That's with Greg Jarrett as he analyzes the Supreme Court rulings that have been released today. Overall, as you look at the decisions now that are coming down kind of fast and furious here, and whether it's the Slaughter case or Watson versus the RNC or the Trump versus Cook case or any of the cases that we're getting decisions on, and as we await the final decisions, what is your take on the makeup of the court? Because

right, that's going to wrap things up for today. Hannity tonight, 9 Eastern on the Fox News Channel. Stephen A. Smith and I will discuss his party, the Democratic Party, and its total turn to the, well, radicalized socialist communist left. Brianna Lyman takes to the streets and talks to people. Nancy Grace will join us. Ari Fleischer, Charlie Hurt, Emily Campagno, 9 Eastern, set your DVR, Hannity on Fox. See you tonight. Back here tomorrow. Thank you for making this show possible.

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1: I thought it was safe.
0: If that happens, LifeLock gives you a U.S.-based restoration agent who will stick by your side from start to finish. Phone calls, filing documentation,

0: all week long, focusing on our countdown to 250 with our senior contributor, David Zanotti. Last segment, we talked a little bit about 2026 compared to 1776. But what about 2026 compared to 1976? Our bicentennial. We'll do more of that next half hour. Also, visit with John Decker, the Supreme Court. We're expecting a lot of rulings today, especially on birthright citizenship and trans athletes. We'll get the very latest from the White House with John Decker on the president's reaction to yesterday's rulings and what might be coming today as your morning show continues. If you're just waking up, progressive and socialist Democrats are hoping to continue their winning streak today in Colorado primaries. The U.S. and Iran are expected to meet and talk in Qatar. As best I can study the news every morning, looks like the U.S. is sending their negotiators. They're ready to talk. Iran says they're not. So I don't know if there's going to be talks or not. Time will tell. And the MAGA heat dome continues across the United States. And your morning show continues across the United States. Next, stay with us.
1: Good morning, Michael. Scott from Sun City, Arizona. Your morning show is my morning show.
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11: 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That man was Jeffrey Epstein, and he had set up a system designed to bring him underage girls. Local police and the federal government would investigate and, by their count, find dozens of victims. Epstein would become one of the world's most infamous predators, a man who could have faced decades in prison but served just 13 months in his own wing of a county jail.
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15: New York, Palm Beach, New Mexico, Paris, Virgin Islands, and each one of those residences is an alleged crime scene.
11: 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Truth and Lies, Jeffrey Epstein.
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2: 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A black man from the projects comes forward with information about the case.
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2: But out of nowhere, he goes from star witness to prime suspect.
4: 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They turn on him.
2: 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Lee Harris is sentenced to 90 years.
5: I get 90 years for killing somebody I have never seen.
2: Behind bars, Lee finds an unlikely ally in his cellie, Robert. The pair are like chalk and cheese. There's no way their paths would ever cross on the outside. But as a fellow inmate, Robert sees through the lies and vows to do the unthinkable. Clear Lee's name.
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0: From Phoenix to Tampa and from Memphis to Akron, this is your morning show with Michael DelGiorno.
1: Thank you, Mike McCann. 52 minutes after the hour, if you're just waking up, it's set to be another blockbuster day with rulings from the Supreme Court today.
2: After a flurry of decisions on Monday, the court is set to hand down rulings on two huge cases, birthright citizenship and transgender athlete bans. The court will rule on a challenge to President Trump's executive order limiting birthright citizenship to children with at least one parent with citizenship or permanent legal status. The court is also weighing in on the legality of states banning transgender athletes from competing in girls' and women's school sports. I'm Tammy Trujillo.
1: There's no hiding from the heat dome in America again today.
3: The effects of the heat dome are expected to last well into the July 4th weekend. Forecasters say two smaller heat domes will collide, making for one large one that'll expand and intensify by midweek. Several East Coast cities, including Philadelphia, New York, Washington, D.C., and others could hit the triple digits. And the news gets worse. The mega heat dome could spark tropical storm development near the southern U.S. in the Atlantic and the Gulf. I'm Scott Carr.
1: New York City is reportedly preparing for Taylor Swift and Travis Kelce's wedding at Madison Square Garden. Natalie Migliori has more.
4: The wedding between the girl on the bleachers and the football player is the closest thing to America's royal wedding, with no shortage of reaction.
5: Apparently she rented it out all weekend, but that seems absolutely insane.
6: Want to know something funny? My dad told me about it. Taylor Swift really got like clout like that. Like, even my dad knows that she's going to be getting married out here.
5: I mean, it's pretty cool.
7: That crowd is going to be wild.
4: The New York Times reports permits were filed for two events at the Garden this week, one with about 100 guests on Thursday, and another with roughly 1,000 guests on Friday. In New York, I'm Natalie Migliori.
1: Well, every day is a national something day, but today's national day requires a bit of patience. Bree Tennis with what you need to do.
8: Today is National Meteor Watch Day, which means you have to wait until tonight to participate. But there is a payoff. Shiny things flying in the sky. Ancient civilizations believed meteors or shooting stars were the heavens, opening up to hear wishes. But truth be told, NASA says meteors are really just space debris, but a wish couldn't hurt. Wait for it to get dark and look up, and on any given night, you'll see about one every 10 minutes. I'm Bree Tennis.
1: Victor Hovland won that Travelers Championship yesterday in the playoff against Scottie Scheffler. Don't forget, World Cup soccer tomorrow night, knockout stage, round 32, Team USA versus Bosnia. And finally, both sides seem ready to sit down and talk. They've certainly settled down from their fighting, Iran and U.S. Our negotiators are on the way, but is Iran showing up? And are they ready to talk peace or just have their hand out for money? Rory O'Neill is our national correspondent. He joins us with that top story. Good morning, Rory.
9: Yeah, good morning, Michael. And that Iranian tactic of delay, delay, delay seems to be in play again today. Steve Witkoff instead meeting with the Qatari prime minister, and maybe some technical talks will be happening. But Iran says there will be no big negotiation session happening today to try to get to some resolution of this conflict. Again, Iran seems to be dragging its feet, and clearly much to the frustration of President Trump, who is yesterday said that it was the Iranians who asked for this meeting. Of course, complicating all this is what Israel wants to do in Lebanon to try to root out the terrorists there once and for all. The Hezbollah terrorists have been the target of many Israeli strikes, and Israel wants to continue that campaign.
1: It's pretty simple. You have been bombed into submission. And if you want an off-ramp, you can no longer pursue a nuclear weapon, which even if they say they won't, they will. You can't interfere in the Strait of Hormuz. It doesn't belong to you. You can't charge tolls, and you can't disrupt the shipments that are going through that strait. There doesn't seem to be any bend there. The only thing we know that they're really interested in talking about is, will you unfreeze our assets? And, of course, none of those plan to be unfrozen unless they take the previous two actions. So even if both sides show up today, there doesn't seem to be any real talks in the works.
9: No, but we did get 40 ships, though, to sail through the Strait of Hormuz yesterday. So that's encouraging. You know, before the conflict began, it would be about 120, 135 ships would sail through there. We got 40 through yesterday. So that's a little bit encouraging.
1: We have a big election in Colorado primary day. And again, all eyes are on what we've been talking about. Who is Donald Trump endorsed, and do they go on to win? Well, you ought to add to that, who is Bernie Sanders, AOC, or Zohran Mamdani endorsed, and how are they doing? And again, just as AOC replaced a 10-term Democrat in New York City, There's a U.S. representative in the First District of Colorado, Diane DeGette, who seems to be the target of a socialist candidate today. We'll keep our eye on that and all the races to see if the socialists continue their march. Other than that, looks like you're going to have more choices for hybrids over EVs in the coming year, because that's what people want.
9: Yeah, exactly. 80% increase in hybrid sales in the past 3 years alone. EV sales down 27% already this year, likely because those tax incentives went away. But America, right now, we're in the hybrid mode, not ready to make the full jump to EV.
1: Great reporting as always, Rory O'Neill. We'll talk again tomorrow. Birthdays today. The champ, Mike Tyson. He's not going to blow out his candle. He's going to slam him. He's going to slam him right across the face. Mike Tyson, 60. Dan Aykroyd is 74. I got an angry phone call from Blondie. She's not 81 until tomorrow. Olympic champion Michael Phelps is 41. And from In Living Color, David Alan Greer is 69. If it's your birthday, happy birthday. So glad you were born. One chance to live today. Go make a difference in someone's life. Cherish your own. We'll see you tomorrow.
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9: They have four cases left to decide. I'm Dave Anthony, Fox News, and the Supreme Court will give us those rulings next hour and wrap up this term. The most anticipated one involves birthright citizenship, so important to the president, he made history attending the hearing on the case.
11: challenging the Trump executive order to prevent babies born in the U.S. with parents illegally here from becoming Americans.
16: There's a lot of discussion about the fact that there are billions of people around the world who could be one flight away from coming here and having a child that would then automatically have citizenship. There was discussion of birth tourism. But even amidst all of that, Chief Justice Roberts at one point during the argument said the world may have changed, but the Constitution hasn't. Listen, by reading the tea leaves, we think, and it's just an educated guess that he's writing the opinion, we will know shortly, and we'll see what the decision is.
11: Fox's Shannon Bream outside the court. Another case involves challenges to bans on transgender athletes playing in girls and women's sports. The polls are just opening in Colorado, where it's primary day, and socialist candidates are hoping to do what some did last week in New York and defeat incumbent Democrats.
17: Senator John Hickenlooper is fending off a primary challenge from Julie Gonzalez, who's backed by the Denver chapter of the Democratic Socialists of America. In the first congressional district, the Denver DSA has backed Milot Kiros, who is challenging incumbent Representative Diana DeGette.
11: Jessica Rosenthal. The U.S. and Iran are talking again, but not directly. Following days of fighting around the Strait of Hormuz, Special Envoy Steve Witkoff, Jared Kushner there in Qatar for mediator-brokered negotiations after the deal signed, extended the ceasefire and allowed Iran to sell oil again. But Treasury Secretary Scott Bessent just told Fox only China is buying it, no one else yet.
18: Because, you know, the buyers are a little leery of, will it be re-sanctioned? Will I get in trouble with Treasury? So this is a reason for the Iranians really to embrace these negotiations.
11: Oil prices are up slightly this morning. WTI still a little higher than before the Iran conflict started, but Brent crude's fallen back below those levels. 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
31: Congress doesn't do its job. And there's a lot of things the Supreme Court does because Congress doesn't do its job and presidents have to do everything through executive order. This one would fall under Congress not doing its job. Judge Alito with the dissent had the greatest warning. The door stays wide open for fraud, which begs the question, why can't we in a bipartisan fashion protect a free and accurate vote? Well, because obviously one side, it's same portions of the border issue fall under this. One likes the weapon. I mean, at some point, the way the left stands against this, I want to play a piece of audio, if nothing else, to start the day. We've had Scott Jennings on this show several times. God help him every day, his job. It's one thing for us to be around the kitchen table among family and friends, or even those who don't agree with us. But to have to sit on CNN and be outnumbered every night, 6-1, 7-1, and have to deal with these narratives and want to speak the truth in the midst of that. So you're going to hear, obviously, them just constantly talking over him. But notice his question and notice the no answer. And this is that leftist narrative that if you make somebody show an ID, that's in some way racist and discriminatory. and blocking their vote. Listen.
9: What voting rights is he taking away from black voters?
10: Oh, if we look at the Save Act, that's exactly what we're talking about. That is actually going to continue to disenfranchise overwhelmingly a lot of people of color. There are so many civil rights organizations that have run the data. If we look at the way that it is going to disenfranchise black voters, it's the same reason why Chuck Schumer called it Jim Crow 2.0. So this is the same president. If we want to continue.
9: You haven't said how yet.
10: I am talking about it. It's the way that you're putting new poll taxes on this when you're making people have. That's what we can call them now. It's kind of an idiom, right? If you want to say that people have to prove.
31: Because if you have to get a license, it costs money. If you have to get a passport, it costs money. Therefore, it's a poll tax. And people who can't afford it can't vote. Therefore, you're discriminating against them. That's the narrative defense. By the way, 13 times he asked how, never got an answer. But the door is still wide open. David Zanon and I have talked about this for years. And every state has different rules. That's why when it comes to prognosticating or analyzing or even predicting, David never does it. I've been known to do it. It gets more and more difficult every year. And this is a phenomenon of the past decade and a half, where early voting gets expanded and expanded and expanding. And then mail-in voting, Republicans never really responded to early voting. Republicans are kind of traditionalists and they like to vote on election day. Well, what that created for about 7 or 8 election cycles were huge advantages for the Democrats. They started every election day up millions of votes. And the Republicans had to have turnout and catch up on election day. President griped about it in 2020, railed against it in 2020, but didn't engage in it. In 2024, he did. Maybe why he won. One of the many reasons. And the same was true with mail-in voting. And then like everything else, they weaponized COVID, changed election laws. Your state legislators across the country failed you. They changed election laws without going through the state legislatures, which was unconstitutional. And then they harvested ballots and stole the election in swing districts of swing precincts of swing districts of swing states. And then when David and I would sit down and say, well, what are we going to know on election night or what can we look for? Because usually in your election night coverage, you know what the key states are and you know when it's going to go out west. In the first Donald Trump election, we knew it was over very early. We were one of the first to call it the country because we knew it didn't even need to get to Arizona, Nevada to decide it. But now you never know. With these mail-in votes and every state having different rules, well, I can count all ballots that were mailed and postmarked by election day. Some allow even after. Some allow a different framework for when it can be counted by. And then the boxes just keep arriving, right? Until the result, desired result is achieved. Alito gets it. And he knows as long as this is allowed, the door to cheat is open. And that long as that door of cheat is open, you're going to have American people that don't trust our democratic elective process. Now, we're not a democracy. We're a constitutional republic. We're a representative republic. But we use a democratic voting style. But if it is untrusted and with good reason, well, it's a fine line between you and a banana republic. The more you know, probably the more outraged you were at this decision. Two more big ones coming today, birthright citizenship and transgendered athletes. Biological males competing in women's sports. Those rulings coming later today. I don't know what to tell you anymore. The White House is sending negotiators. They're saying the talks are on. Iran is saying they're not. I couldn't tell you. I wouldn't know. And then That MAGA heat dome is going to impact millions more, this time in the eastern half of the United States. In fact, we expect it to stick around through the 4th of July weekend. And I don't know about where you're at. How hot did it get here yesterday? About 90? Not as bad as today. I think today is the hotter. And tomorrow is the hottest. But I don't know. My wife has still managed to freeze me with the air conditioner. I may do the rest of my show outside to thaw out. Electric vehicles versus hybrid. Hopefully you're not viewing this from the perspective of carbon footprint. That never made sense. For a time, infrastructure didn't make sense. I can tell you the infrastructure is there. It is not that inconvenient to have an electric car anymore. They do drive better. Some people prefer loud. Some people prefer feeling gear shift. For you, we have the gas engine. For me, I prefer the drive of an EV. The global hoax, global warming hoax, I think is behind us. But maybe what our first gut reaction was all along, the hybrid made the most sense. Remember when Beta came out, we had the Verdes in our neighborhood, jumped on Beta. We didn't. Dad just didn't care enough to buy it. But by the time we were in the market for those kinds of things, VHS had kind of won out. We kind of saw that with EVs. Was pure electric the ultimate? I mean, what it takes to create those batteries is as large or larger of a footprint carbon-wise, even if you believed in that. And it just seemed like hybrid made the most sense all along. Well, EV sales are crashing and hybrid sales are exploding. The rise of the hybrid. Rory has that story coming up. Our senior contributor, David Zanotti, has been walking through with us all week, leading up to this big 250 celebration, our countdown to 250. And I want to take it another step further with Colonel Bucci later in the third hour. And that is sit down with a military expert and look at the military role in our 250 years. In the creation of our freedom, Revolutionary War, to the settling of our difference in the Civil War, to the military superiority throughout, whether it was World War I, World War II, or any other conflicts that sustains our freedom daily. The role of the military in America being 250. As I mentioned, John Decker with more on the Supreme Court rulings. And Lou Diamond Phillips is here. He's out with a new movie called Gangland. I'm thinking of Tulsa, Oklahoma City, some of our cities that have a lot of Indian territory and sovereign land. He plays a cop in a sovereign Indian territory. And, oh, he starts cracking down on the gangs and the violence. It's a really neat film. It is more than just a cop movie. It's a lot more about community and loyalty and carrying past scars into new generations. Lou Diamond Phillips, the great La Bamba actor. I wonder if I'll break out into La Bamba.
11: Well, I would.
31: What is the under over on how before I break out into La Bamba?
11: As far as a time limit?
31: Yeah, like I think it's in the take me 5 minutes to break down, seconds to break down.
11: Yeah, more like that. Yeah, I think it's going to be in the introduction.
31: Every time, you know, because, you know, he pops up on the screen, I see his face.
11: Yeah.
31: And immediately I say, Richie.
11: Yeah.
31: It's Richie Valens.
11: I always go back to Young Guns.
31: Or if I get a lull, I just, all of a sudden in my head, I just hear. Sausage and peppers. I just make up my own words and it never bothers me. Lou Diamond Phillips on the show today. Tomorrow, the speaker, Newt Gingrich. Can't wait to talk to him about 250. You know, all week long, we've kind of been looking at 2026 compared to 1776, or how about even in between that? 2026 to 1976, the 250 to the bicentennial. Because everybody forgets, in addition to being one of the greatest speakers of the House in the history of our republic, Newt was a history teacher. It'd be fun to kick some of these things around with him. We'll do that tomorrow. In short, miss a little, you'll miss a lot today, miss a lot, and we will miss you. Well, picture this. You're at work. Your phone buzzes. You look down. You see your kid's number. You answer it. You hear a kid's voice, and they're panicked. And they say they've been in an accident, and they need money wired to them immediately. Well, it's their voice. It's their number. You'd move heaven and earth for your kids. And that's exactly what the scammers are counting on. Now, here's the play. 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They do a little extra work. They grab 3 seconds of your kid's voice off a video they posted on social media. clone it with AI, and make the call. 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Well, I guess we get this party started with your top five stories of the day. They're next, coming up in about 15 minutes. We'll break down what the Socialist Democrats are up to. Their next area to conquer, Colorado, when your morning show continues. 22 after the hour.
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1: Yes, and good morning. Welcome to our breakfast news shop at 27 minutes after the hour. I'd like to go over some of the chef specials. Blockbuster day set again today for the Supreme Court. Tammy Trujillo has the preview.
2: After a flurry of decisions on Monday, the court is set to hand down rulings on two huge cases, birthright citizenship and transgender athlete bans. The court will rule on a challenge to President Trump's executive order limiting birthright citizenship.

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2: They say everything happens for a reason, but I suspect everything happens for a reason. 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Did you need 15 seconds away from music? 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
3: Sure.
4: Well, I'm very thrilled that Relief Factor is a sponsor of this show. That allows us to have our family time together. Because without sponsors, guess what? I get fired. But they have another product that is the greatest product I've ever taken in my life. Mm-hmm. Think Factor. And I don't, it's all natural. I don't know what's in it. But I popped two of these, gulped some water, and man, I'm telling you, I don't think you need to take any ADD medicine or whatever it is you have to take.
3: You don't think so?
4: No, you get laser focused. I wish they would unleash me to talk about that product. Although I don't want to go back to being in pain either. Right. All right, 36. What did Mike McCann say? Mikey D, talk to me? Okay, 36.
3: To me.
4: 36 minutes after the hour, early bird gets the worm, sleepy squirrel misses the nut. Can't have your morning show without your voice. Use that talkback button if you're listening on the iHeart app, just like the JJs did, starting with Joey and PA.
5: Good morning, Jeffrey. Yeah, hey, I want in on that La Bamba action. I don't think Mikey's going to last more than a minute and a half before he yells it out.
6: I'll put you down, brother.
4: So he's doing over a minute and a half or under a minute and a half?
3: I think he's taking under, yeah.
4: Under a minute and a half. Yeah. Blue Diamond Phillips will be joining us in the third hour. He's got a great new movie called Gangland, although Red is disappointed. And rightfully so. Lou Diamond Phillips, we all know him from La Bamba, playing Richie Valens, which is the ultimate good guy, right? But then he went on to play great bad guys. I mean, there's a dark, he is one of the nicest human beings you will ever meet. Very humble, very genuine, very gentle. But, oh, he plays a really good bad guy. No, he's a good cop in this one. It's called Gangland. He's going to join us. But every time we visit, I can't resist. At some point, it just comes out like Tourette's. And I hear a little voice in my back. You know, you're talking to Lou Diamond Phillips. Richie. It starts with a whisper.
6: And then
4: Richie.
6: There's me in the background going, don't do it.
4: Richie. And I just break out.
6: Yeah.
4: Well, now I could just be spiteful to Joey and just wait for exactly 92 seconds and he'll lose his bet.
6: You can't set the book like that. You have to learn.
4: Why? That's how they do it in the pros.
6: Well, yeah.
4: You ever watch an NBA game? Well, we got this bet one. Sneakers stop sneaking.
7: Take me out, coach. I'm done.
4: John is in, I believe, Youngstown, Ohio this morning.
8: You know, to your point about Justice Comey and Justice Roberts, you know, Rush Limbaugh used to talk about this all the time. When judges, district court judges, circuit court judges, when they become legislators, when they begin to make decisions that are basically creating law, our system is in big, big trouble. We can't have the judges making decisions, creating laws. It's not good.
4: Well, Rush grew up in a family of judges, so his perspective is probably different than mine. Mine is Italian mother, that whenever someone would leave their wife, including my father, she would always say, he's got somebody. And I go, Ma, how do you know? Maybe he just doesn't like his wife. This is me like 9 years old. Because a man never leaves unless he has another woman.
9: How dare you?
4: And it just embedded in my head. You know, I don't accept everything as truth. I carry things around and I measure them. And through time, I began to see a human behavior. You never abandon something without replacing it. Even if you think you do, you didn't. How many times have you seen somebody? Oh, they don't drink anymore. Oh, but they smoke like a chimney. Oh, they don't gamble anymore, but boy, they're shopaholics now. I mean, everybody replaces something. Something's always waiting to fill a void. If you abandon God, I assure you, you filled it with something, or you've tried to fill it with something. it just doesn't work. Some try to fill it with career and status and things. Some try to fill the void with self. Some try to fill the void with doing good. When were you sick and I didn't visit you? When were you in prison and I didn't come? When were you hungry and I didn't feed you? When were you naked and I didn't clothe you? I clothed everybody away from me. I never knew you. And yeah, sometimes they try to fill it with, okay, the Supreme Court will now be God. And Congress will now be our provider. And the president will be our savior. Sick. Really kind of leads into what was going to be my final story in our alone time during this Platinum Hour, but I think it segues nice now. This is one of the saddest polls I've ever read in my life. And it's only sad because it's not just a poll. I've seen it. I've heard these words from my own daughter. And don't presume I'm a hypocrite. I live my faith on the air and off the air. But I'm competing against a lot of voices. I'm competing in quantity and I'm competing in quality. I can't compete with the phone, let alone what's on it, let alone the teachers, let alone other students. All I can tell you is I go to bed as a parent and I trust the same God that gave everything for me in his son and sought me every moment of my life. And I responded, thankfully for me, at 13, though my greatest mistakes came in my 20s, that the same will happen for my daughter or yours. So as I read this, if you relate to somebody in your family, do not lose hope. But this is one of the saddest polls I've ever read. This many individuals feel they have no sense of meaning or purpose. David Zanotti by way of Francis Schaeffer and C.S. Lewis, and we don't even remember who kind of said it or what portion which played in creating the quote as my favorite quote. You lose God, you lose man. Without God, I don't get me. I got news for you. Without understanding God, not only do I have no purpose or meaning, what is the point? Those who believe they positively impact others are 3 to 4 times more likely to feel their own lives are meaningful or purposeful. How many see this new generation as trapped in their head? The phone traps them there. The algorithms trap them there. The social dilemma traps them there. Society traps them there. They're trapped inside their head. I can never seem, it's a struggle to get my children to live outside themselves. When you're in a crowded room, are you thinking about you or the souls that are in that room? I don't want to be corny, but I walk into a room full of strangers and it brings me back to when I was a little kid. We'd pick up my grandparents because we were the only ones that didn't live in Italy or Syracuse, New York. So living in Chicago, they would all come visit at Christmas. My dad's mom and dad and my mom's mom. My grandfather had passed. Let me tell you something. 2 days before Christmas or Christmas Eve at O'Hare Airport, that was a scene. That was a scene like out of the movie Love Actually. Human beings everywhere. Military sleeping on the floor. People getting off planes and people running to them and hugging them. I mean, it was just amazing. And I would sit there and I'd be like 6, 7, 8 years old. And I would be like, wow, they all have a mom and dad. They all have grandparents. They have a house. They have a car. They lay in bed and have thoughts. They have dreams. Everybody's having this simultaneous life. Now, it seems like a simple moment, but it drew me out of me. And I became, I know me. I'm with me all the time. I'm so sick of me, I could scream. But every time I see a stranger, boy, there's a fresh life. Already in progress. I wonder what their story is. I wonder what their hurts are. I wonder what their unachieved dreams are. I'm anxious to meet them. When you see somebody in need, is your first instinct to keep walking, keep driving, or stop and help? I mean, what do you think it tells us that those who believe they positively impact others are 3 to 4 times more likely to feel their own lives are meaningful or have purpose? Maybe we were meant to serve, not be served. Provide, not demand everything given to us. Most Gen Zers say it is very true or pretty true that their life has meaning, 66%. Or that they have a sense of purpose, 62%. However, that leaves more than a third, 1 in 3 who say their life has very little or not true at all. In fact, 39% were not true at all. Taken together, 45% of Gen Zers report lacking meaning, purpose, or both in their lives. Now, every generation has its challenges. Every generation has its hands full. And let me tell you something. This is a simple truth, but it's got to get through our head. This generation of believers are responsible for this generation of souls. You can't do anything about the generations prior to you, and you can't do anything about the generations after you're gone, but you can be light to the generation you're in. And the necessity of God, the self-evident truth of God. There is one, and we're not him. That has been pushed out of society, pushed out of the classroom, pushed out of television, pushed out of the home. And what's left? Nothing? Oh, that's where you're wrong. Remember mom. A guy never moves out till he has someone else. We never abandon something without replacing it. And what have we replaced it with? Lies, all of them. Social media was going to connect us all. It disconnected all. It was going to fill us with information and relationships and staying in touch. We've lost touch. We've disconnected. What about our multiculturalism? Won't that unite us? Diversity, won't that unite us? Equality, won't that? It's all done is divide us. Don't you love when we think we can spend our way out of debt? Or we can hate our way to love? Or divide our way to unity? Now, Gen Z, is anybody born 1997 to 2012? I can't even relate to their life. I had different textbooks, different curriculum, different teachers. My son came up to me and said, Dad, somebody responded to your post. You're an ass. You've always been an ass and you always will be an ass. What does that mean? I said, that's somebody that went to Ecole Classique. Is that one of my friends from high school? Keith something. He's doing my headmaster, Sal Federico. What's a headmaster? It's like a principal. Your principal called you an ass? Oh, yes. Then I started sharing some of the other things he would say to the girls in the class. They could do that? Oh, yeah. It's a different time. But we also started every day with the Pledge of Allegiance, prayer to St. Francis of Assisi. Our textbooks were accurate. We taught civics. Boy, this generation's really up against it, huh? Look at what they see in movies. Look at what they, well, look at what's in their hand up in their bedroom on a phone. Do you ever lay in bed and think, what if I grew up in this generation? I remember what I did with a Sears catalog. What would I do with all that in my phone? Well, the answer is not well. And loneliness, depression, eating disorders, suicide, these are the consequences. And you'll find nothing sadder. Gen Z adults are nearly twice as likely as their peers who are still in middle or high school to indicate their life lacks meaning. They're also more likely to say that they feel little to no sense of purpose in life. How is it that 43% of a generation is walking around with no purpose? They weren't even alive for hope and change. But boy, did they get change. One of the strongest predictors of the extent, I know I got a break. One of the strongest predictors of the extent of which Gen Zers feel a sense of meaning or purpose in their lives is whether they feel like they make a positive difference in other people's lives. That's if you can get them to bust out of themselves. Among those who strongly agree with that, that they're having a positive impact on others, 93% say that they are very to pretty sure their life is meaningful. And 87% of those say they feel a sense of purpose. Lose God, you lose man. Lose God, you lose your republic. But why do the stakes seem so much higher when it gets as close as our kid's bedroom door? That's our alone time. What's happening in the Middle East right now is more than just a headline. Look at today. The White House says we're sending negotiators. The negotiations are going to continue in Qatar. Iran says they're not. Oh, this isn't over. It could hit your wallet if it hasn't already. The Iran conflict is pushing oil prices higher, and that impacts everything you buy. Gas, groceries, utilities. And when energy spikes, your dollar buys less. Inflation jumped again, driven largely by the energy sector. Now major banks are warning more volatility could be ahead. If you're not concerned, you should be. If inflation sticks and energy stays high, the economy slows. The risk of recession rises. Moody's has it at 50%. 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This was my son's substitute teacher at Centennial High School.
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0: Wow.
4: One of my favorite songs from freshman year of high school. It's fun growing up in Nashville, I'll bet. EV sales, they're collapsing. Hybrids are on the rise. Why? Rory O'Neill has the story coming up as your morning show continues. 53 minutes after the hour.
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4: 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It'll count you down 3, 2, 1, like Denise. Gives you 30 seconds to make a comment or ask a question. 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
18: Hello?
4: Yes? No, no, no.
18: Anybody there?
4: Yeah,
18: anybody
4: well, we're here. There? We're here, but it's not like live. Like, you leave the message. You say it. You send it. Then we hear it. You can't just talk.
6: Through? I don't even
4: that understand. Was an actual person that was trying to use the talkback a long, long time ago. All right. EVs, not so much. Hybrids? Oh, by the fistfuls. The rise of the hybrid. Rory's got the story when your morning show continues, and we count down to 250 with DZ as well. Straight ahead. Don't move.
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23: The Supreme Court is about to go on summer break. I'm Dave Anthony, Fox News. But before the justices go, they'll issue the last four rulings of this term this hour. And President Trump's really hoping they side with him on birthright citizenship. He made history attending the arguments in the case challenging his executive order to prevent babies born here to parents here illegally or temporarily from automatically becoming Americans.
24: It's tremendously disruptive. It's extremely costly. I don't know. It's up to them. But in terms of for the good of the country, it would be great if they didn't allow it.
23: Trump critics say he can't alter the Constitution with an order. Another big ruling coming, Chan, comes out of the challenges to laws in Idaho and West Virginia banning transgender athletes from playing girls and women's sports.
25: Arguments about whether these young athletes who were born biologically male, even if they didn't go through traditional puberty, would they still have advantages on bone density and other things because of their chromosomes and their genetic identity? And so what happens with those states will ripple across the country and other states who have also got similar laws one way or the other with respect to these trans athletes.
23: That's Fox's Shannon Bream outside the court. And moments ago, Reuters put out an alert that the court has ruled in favor of those laws in those states that would ban trans athletes from playing on female sports teams. U.S. and Iran talks resumed today through mediators after days of new attacks in the Strait of Hormuz. Despite a deal in place that extended the ceasefire, the U.S. and Iran, though, will talk indirectly through mediators in Qatar. Now to Venezuela, where they keep digging through earthquake rubble.
26: Time is running out to find survivors 6 days after this disaster. Rescue workers freed a young man from the rubble after a remarkable rescue. It took nearly 2 days to reach him.
23: That's Fox's Nate Foyne, the hard-hit city of La Guaira. The number of deaths in Venezuela tops 1,700, with more missing and many more left homeless. 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
3: Good morning, Iowa, and the rest of the free world. Let's talk. How are you? It's Tuesday on a glorious week for this exceptional nation. I am your radio talk show host, fill-in daddy, Matt Kittle, the lesser-known, less-talented Kittle. So glad to have you along with us. Our producer, Kid Khalid, the hardest-working man in show business. He is keeping this show on the straight and narrow while this guy is in here, subject to light this thing on fire at any time. We always love to have you participate in the show. 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If the FCC would approve, if Mom would approve, but most importantly, if the Kid Khalid would approve, we'll get that message back on the air. We're asking a question because we're going to deal with this a little bit later today. It is sad to see the latest Gallup poll on just how little pride some Americans have in their country. And that is just absolutely heartbreaking to me because it is such an exceptional country. Just ask the folks coming here for the soccer tournament, the big FIFA World Cup. They will tell you that this is a pretty nice place. Yes. Oh, breaking news just coming in now from our WHO studios. Wendy Wilde is there. Wendy?
4: Good morning. Well, we promised everybody we'd watch for it and jump in. So the first of those Supreme Court rulings that we've been watching for is now released. And the U.S. Supreme Court upholds the bans on transgender athletes in girls and women's sports. There were two states in which it was being contested, Idaho and West Virginia. So the U.S. Supreme Court says, yes, you can ban transgender athletes.
3: That is a big story, and I think it's a follow-up to previous Supreme Court rulings that kind of touched on this. This really goes into the heart of those issues, that states are indeed free to say, in essence, in this case, that biological males cannot compete in women's sports.
4: Well, and this is specifically in schools as
3: in
4: well.
3: Schools,
4: so they don't
3: exactly.
4: get into like pro sports. That hasn't come up, but yeah.
3: Right, exactly. Mm-hmm. And it's basically the state or local control on that front, I believe, is the argument. Mm-hmm. But that was a big one we were watching for sure.
4: Well, even their election decision yesterday was kind of along the same lines of what you're saying.
3: Yeah.
4: They ruled that states that have allowed or want to allow ballots to come in, that as long as they're postmarked on election day, if they want to give them a few days kind of grace to actually get there, that'll be okay. Iowa doesn't do that, but other states do. And so it's interesting they're giving the states the power.
3: They are. And that is pretty much on pace with this court. Although yesterday's decision seemed to defy their originalist tendencies on that front. Although the 10th Amendment was certainly well represented there. I am very concerned, and this is just me opining on this because I'm your opining talk show host, but very concerned about the California model. That, as we know, earlier this month, we saw what a mess the extended ballot counting season can be.
4: As long as it doesn't have to affect everybody,
3: mm-hmm.
4: I mean... fine, just don't live in California.
3: That is true, but then you know. California is such a huge part of the electoral process.
4: Well, and that's what I'm saying, as long as it doesn't affect everyone else. Kind of like the pork crates thing. It's like, I get it, but
3: exactly. And we're waiting for one. There are other decisions coming, but I know you've been keeping your eye on another very important decision, and that's the birthright or birthplace citizenship opinion. And that should be coming out, you said, I believe, before noon Eastern time.
4: Well, I would expect. Yeah. They start releasing their opinions, although they don't just like do a mass release. Right. So they'll kind of stagger them. They'll be coming out here in the next probably couple of hours. But the interesting thing, too, about this birthright citizenship ruling is it's not only the ruling itself, because birthright citizenship is actually kind of written into the laws of the land, but it's also a test of President Trump's ability to legislate with his signature for presidential executive orders.
3: Yes.
4: So it'll be kind of interesting to see what they say about the whole kit and caboodle there.
3: Yeah, I would say his executive authority, he's not legislating, so to speak. He has the authority to you know.
4: Well, does he? I mean,
3: no, exactly.
4: I think that's part of the question.
3: In this particular case, I mean, in general, he has the authority. The presidents, the executive branch, have the authority to, you know, enact ordinances that are, or executive orders that are to enforce the laws. And that is exactly the argument from Trump in this case, is that he is trying to enforce immigration laws.
4: Right.
3: Through this, those who don't believe that should be the case, say it should be a congressional matter, that's where the rubber hits the road on this case.
4: Well, isn't it's like in the 14th Amendment, birthright citizenship, so it kind of is a constitutional legislative matter.
3: It's a constitutional...
4: President's interpreting that.
3: Sure. It's also the court that has interpreted that for the better part of 100 years.
4: True, and now here we have another court making a decision on
3: it
4: again.
3: The argument from those who say that birthright citizenship is not a guarantee in the Constitution, in the 14th Amendment, say it wasn't written for that. It was written to give freedom to the former slaves, and that they were citizens of the United States and should always be. The argument is now
4: expanded. In context, they're saying that's their argument. Okay.
3: Yeah. And if you're an originalist, you say, well, that's exactly what the lawmakers at the time believed that should be the case right now. If you are a living Constitution person, you believe that the times change and we have to adapt the Constitution to that. So that really is playing out in these decisions today.
4: Well, I mean, technology has changed our world.
3: Oh, sure.
4: So it's hard to imagine that, although... Yeah, okay, you know, like I'm trying to think of all of the great scholars I learned about in college. But you know, they believed in absolute truths. And I think Plato was one of those.
3: Yeah.
4: But absolute truths. You know, this is just true, but then does technology sometimes change? Like, look at, we have medicine that can prolong a life that you long ago would have walked away from and had no way of prolonging, and decisions about people in incapacitated. So, I mean, there's just the ramifications of the technology and the medicine that we have. It's hard to apply to something that was written so many years ago, centuries ago.
3: Yeah, that's true. And that's what's going on, I think, here in this battle. But you quote Plato. And I think the most famous line was when Plato was talking about the ladies from The View, and he said...
4: talking about the ladies from The View?
3: Yeah, he said, I am, therefore I am obnoxious. Remember that?
4: I think that was maybe somebody else.
3: That could have been. It could have been. I might need a refresher course on that.
4: I think, therefore,
3: front.
4: I am. I don't think that was Plato, but that's okay. I liked Plato when I was a kid. I used to make all sorts of little statue things.
3: Exactly. And, hey, they didn't call it Aristotle. You know what I'm talking about?
4: When I say I studied Plato, you know what I'm talking about.
3: Oh, I know what you're talking about. Absolutely. I had that myself. Wendy Wild is in our WHO newsroom, and she is keeping an eye on all of this. And please do, Wendy, when another decision comes in, that birthright citizenship decision comes
4: got it.
3: In, let us know. We'll get an update on the news coming up.
4: Wait. We've got it.
3: You really do have it. Okay,
4: I really do.
3: Here we go.
4: The Supreme Court is upholding bans on transgender athletes. Oh, wait. That's the one we just did.
3: Yes.
4: I'm so sorry. It just flashed on my screen again.
3: That's okay.
4: Repeating myself.
3: We can repeat it. It's a big decision.
4: Okay.
3: Yes,
4: okay.
3: It's
4: just flashed. I thought it was a new update. It wasn't. It's the same update again.
3: No worries. We'll catch up with you when the next update comes.
4: A real new one. Okay.
3: Exactly. Thank you. Wendy Wild in our award-winning WHO newsroom. Thank you so very much for that. We have much to talk about on this show. As a matter of fact, we're going to talk about birthright citizenship. We are going to talk about the election decision in RNC. V. Mississippi yesterday. That was the decision Wendy and I were talking about just a bit ago. That, of course, involves extended ballot counting, and the Supreme Court in a very narrow opinion. 5-4 was the final count on that. They said, yep, that's quite all right. We're going to talk to, in the 10 o'clock hour, a gentleman I have known for a long time, very much respect, one of the great constitutional minds of our time, Hans von Spakovsky, who will be joining us from the Advancing American Freedom, an organization that does exactly that. Hans has been a member of the Federal Election Commission. He worked at the DOJ for many years. He'll be joining us to talk a little bit more, particularly why yesterday's decision was so extremely important for the passage of the SAVE Act, which, of course, or the Save America Act, as it is now called, but that effectively says that you have to be a U.S. citizen to register to vote. You've got to prove your citizenship, and you have to have photo ID to vote in U.S. elections. It's something that 80% of Americans agree with, and it shouldn't be this difficult. But we have a U.S. Supreme Court that refuses to do America's will, or at least attempt to do that. So we'll talk more about that coming up. I do believe we're trying to work this out, but some interesting new findings from the Media Research Center coming up about the fascination, the utter fascination, the obsession, if you will, by the usual suspects and accomplice corporate media. They're all in on the reflecting pond story. Meanwhile, we have one of the deadliest Father's Day weekend of our times, violence that left 36 people shot, 7 dead in Chicago, and so many other stories. But the fixation for the usual suspects in corporate media just could not get off the reflecting pool to see if they could give the Trumpster another knock. So we'll talk about that as well. Oh, and as we get ready to celebrate 250 years of this exceptional republic, our founding father facts. And the fact today, George Washington loved to party. We'll tell you how much he loved to party coming up in just a bit. We got a few things to go as well. Tell you about how you can win $2,500. How about that for your Independence Day weekend? Sounds good to me. Keep it here. Kittle filling in on this edition of the show. We'll be back with more in a flash. Hang on.
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3: Do it on a Tuesday, a groovy Tuesday at that. Kittle here, you are there. I'm glad you're along for the ride. So much happening this morning, we're breaking it all down. Wendy Wild is in our award-winning WHO newsroom. She's keeping an eye on the last Supreme Court decisions coming out of the term. One big one left, and that would be on birthright citizenship. Another one that has already been filed today, and that is the case in Idaho about biological males competing in girls' sports in schools. The Supreme Court upheld that bans on those practices are certainly within the law. What do you think about that? You can always text us on the WCI Pools and Spas text line. 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All you need to do is get your free iHeartRadio app, click the little red microphone, leave a 30-second message, and perhaps we'll play that back on the air. We're going to talk more about these issues coming up a little bit later on the show, particularly birthright citizenship with constitutional law expert Hans von Spakovsky. We're also going to talk about, in the next half hour, a lack of pride, a dearth of pride in America. as we get to the 250th birthday of this exceptional nation. What are your thoughts? You proud to be an American, where at least you know you're free? I was saying that before, that I think there are a lot of folks coming here to watch the World Cup competitions, and they're seeing, well, wait a minute, this stuff is pretty good. I mean, they have ranch dressing in America. We don't have that here. That's such a big deal that TSA has had to put out a an advisory telling folks returning to their home countries, please don't bring the ranch on board with you. But no, it's, you know, it's very unsettling. And I think there's a big reason. There are a number of reasons why we have seen patriotism, pride in America, plummet. And I think that has a

0: This year we're hoping to get in about 2 weeks earlier, close to it. I think we got a little more potential, but it's got to rain too.
1: Yeah, exactly. Well, Mark, I tell you, I want to thank you for hopping on the big show today. 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I always learn something every time I do. So thank you for your time today.
0: You bet. Thank you. Thank you for being here.
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0: Well, I think it's a big threat to our nation, actually. Because it's not socialism, it's really communism. They use the word social democrat because it sounds so nice, but it's really communism you're talking about. I think it's the biggest threat to our nation there is, maybe since our founding. That includes World War I, World War II, September 11th. It includes the Pearl Harbor attack. I think this is the biggest threat to our nation. People will smile when I say that, but the smart people are going to say, you know, he's probably right. It's basically introducing communism into the United States of America. There's never been anything so dangerous.
1: Never been something so dangerous as communism to the United States. You know, I am pretty amazed at how often when I have this conversation, I do like to sit around and just talk about history and things like that with people. I don't know, in my personal life, I don't really spend a lot of time talking about politics. I do that so much here, a little bit. But I do like to just talk about history sometimes. I mean, in social settings, you know, with people I don't know that well. But when I tell them that communism had the single greatest death toll, far beyond, in terms of death toll, fascism in the 20th century, people sort of push back on it in their heads. They go, no, that can't be. That can't be. You know, what about the horrors of when we say fascism, we really mean Nazism and, you know, Germany in the World War II era. And of course, that's absolutely terrible, very obviously horrific. But you start looking at Stalin and Mao and Pol Pot and then a whole bunch of other places that people don't often think. Well, Cuba certainly gets into the mix of it, but Angola. I mean, there are all these different places, Vietnam, that have been completely poisoned by communism. And how many lives have been ruined and destroyed. And the

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0: Yes, indeed. The word is travel, appropriately, T-R-A-V-E-L, travel. This is the last week where if you take that word to the website of the radio station you're tuned into and your phone rings in the next few hours and you don't recognize the caller ID, pick it up. If it's us, you won $2,500. It's that easy. There is nothing else to do. Travel. Do it right now. And good luck. Talking of travel, that's a very professional radio segue right there, ladies and gentlemen. The governor of the great state of Iowa has just got back from traveling to our nation's capital. Kim Reynolds, you're very welcome. How are you, ma'am?
2: Hi, Simon. It's great to be with you.
0: It's always good to have you. You were in D.C. and you went to the Iowa Pavilion. Most important question I have is, did you bring me back a Shine On Iowa t-shirt? That's what I want to know.
2: No, but I will get you one. I can guarantee you that I'll get you one. It's really a lot of fun. You know, poor Jeremy. Thank goodness for Jeremy and the team. They've done a great job. The pavilion looks great. Shine On Iowa is the theme for the Iowa Pavilion. And he was talking to me. It opened on Thursday, the 25th, and they had a tremendous first day. I think Jeremy said they gave away 5 days of freebies on the first day. So we were sending more stuff out as it picks up and people continue to travel there and just go to the mall and take advantage of the opportunity for the Great American State Fair. So it's really a cool setup, and it's a great way to showcase the great qualities of Iowa.
0: Right. And of course, we are blessed because you talk about Jeremy. He is the CEO of the Iowa State Fair. Who else would we send to set up the pavilion if not Jeremy?
2: I know. And he just had done a great job. So I had fun working with him. I don't know how many governors are actually working the pavilions, because I got so many shocked looks on people's faces when I would shake their hand and say, "Welcome to Iowa." And I would think, well, I'm the governor of the great state, and they really got to be kidding me. They couldn't believe it. So it was really fun. But just a huge shout out to Jeremy and his team and all the work that they did setting that up. Did a great job. And then what's really cool, too, is so we have Iowans that are working in D.C. that have volunteered to help man the booth. We have, you know, the congressional delegation that's out there. They have their team that are helping man the booth. And then Jeremy has the board that's actually circling in out there, the State Fair Board, and they will be doing some time manning the booth as well. So it's a fun time to be in Washington, D.C. and really showcasing and talking about the great Iowa State Fair and encouraging everybody to come out and check it out in person. And it was really kind of remarkable the number of people that have actually been to it or said to me the day that I was there, it is on my bucket list. And we definitely plan to do it. And I said, well, we will not disappoint you, I promise.
0: Nope, absolutely not. So here's the big question that everybody wants to know. What's in it?
2: It kind of showcases how we stand apart from other states. So it showcases the affordability, a lot of the great staff that we have, innovation. We have like a 360 where you can stand anywhere in this big circle, and it showcases some cool things about Iowa. And then I think one of the things that's really cool is the Wall of Notables, because I think sometimes people are surprised. You know, we got George Washington Carver, we have Norman Borlaug, Herbert Hoover, Henry Wallace, let's see, Glenn Miller was there, the Sullivan brothers, Peggy Whitson. So we have a whole kind of a wall dedicated to them as well. And just bits and pieces of just iconic things that you can see in Iowa, some of our businesses, the why of Iowa and why you should not only visit, but consider making that a place where you would live, work, or raise a family. And so it's an opportunity for us to showcase the best that we have. And then on top of that, because I guess we could have done the butter cow because we're kind of known for that.
0: Right.
2: But it would have taken up a lot of room. Yeah. So we actually have a real butter cow, full life size, on display at the Redwood Gallery in the Smithsonian for American Art Museum. And that is very cool. and it has this whole video of Sarah and her daughter coming in and actually, you know, putting the framework together, just working that butter and getting it ready and then sculpting the butter cow. And so that was, and we went over to that as well. The second time I visited.
0: Yeah, hang on. I just need
2: gathered there.
0: I just need to be clear. We have a butter cow made of butter in a fridge at the Smithsonian.
2: Yes, we do. Full size.
0: Wow.
2: I will tell you, it's lighter than the one at the State Fair because, you know, they reuse that butter.
0: Sure.
2: So it's kind of, so this was fresh butter. So, and they said it was a little bit harder even to do it, to mold it and to work it up and to get it ready to sculpture the cow. But yeah, and the video was really cool. And the room was packed. And so it's all enclosed in a cooler, just like it is at this at the State Fair, all glass. That's pretty cool when you think about that.
0: Well, me and Mrs. C, we go into the fridge every year and hang out with her.
2: Yeah.
0: It's so not as...
2: It's not fresh butter as I know it's not fresh
0: No, it's definitely not fresh butter. But it's also not as stinky as you would think.
2: No.
0: It really isn't.
2: Once you get used to it.
0: Yes.
2: It's kind of that first step in the cooler is like, whew, yeah, there we go. And then you get used to it.
0: Yes, exactly right. Corn dog. Did you have a corn dog in the Iowa Pavilion?
2: No, because it was hard to do food. So that was my first idea. I thought, you know, we showcase all the wonderful food that we have at the State Fair because, hands down, we would be the best and we would win that. But logistically, I think it was really hard for them to do that. And so I don't think really any of the state pavilions have any food in it. And then they had vendors set up, and it wasn't kind of your typical fair food. So, you know, that maybe would have been something they could have done a little bit different, but it still was really cool. It was really cool. So I'm not trying to be, I'm not second guessing anything they've done, but I'm with you. Corn dog, pork chop on a stick, something fried in butter. I was all about it. I was all the cookies.
0: Uh-huh.
2: You know, we could have maybe done those, you know, the bucket of cookies. So there was a lot of opportunity for us. I would have loved to have had a miniature slide. You know, I mean,
0: there were so many things.
2: We just didn't have enough room.
0: Well, you don't have that much longer to wait till the fair gets here, Governor.
2: I know.
0: Right now, though. I think were you waiting until the heat index was 109? I don't know. You are traveling the state this week. You're touring the best of our outdoor destinations, and also this is after you established the Iowa Office of Outdoor Recreation early this month. We can still say this month.
2: Yeah.
0: It's June. You were waiting for it to be this warm, were you?
2: Yeah, that's what my grandkids are saying to us every time we're outdoors checking out all these things. But, oh my gosh, I couldn't think of a better way to launch the outdoor or recreation office of the outdoor recreation. And really, so this is the outdoor recreation road trip. We are on the road. We are visiting and staying in some of our state parks. We're hiking, biking, fishing. We're kayaking. We're having a ball. We are packing a lot into every day. We started this morning. Well, yesterday we had a great day. It was jam-packed, but we went to Elkhorn and we saw the Museum of Danish American, and then we saw the Danish windmill and the wooden troll. So that was kind of a big thing for the grandkids. They were looking forward to that. And today we had an amazing start at Lust Hill, and we went up to the Lust Hills Overlook in Monona County, and unbelievable. The grandkids loved it. We hiked the very top of it, and really, really, really fun. So we're showcasing all of this on my social media, on Facebook. So if you get a chance, go check it out. And kind of just encouraging people to get out there and live life and explore Iowa and take advantage of all the really cool things that we have to offer. So we've got 5 grandkids with us the entire week. We'll have all 11 the last 2 days.
0: Yeah.
2: Late night, early morning, lots of chaos.
0: Uh-huh.
2: But tons and tons and tons of fun, and I love this state, and there's so much to do.
0: Uh-huh.
2: Oh, one of the first stops, real quick, Simon, we're doing the Freedom Rock, too. So I have not been to Bubba's Freedom Rock at Menlo, and it was unbelievable. Everybody should go over and check it out.
0: Yep.
2: Tribute to 250, but then to the full support soldiers that we lost to continue to honor them and their service to this great country and to, you know, the freedoms that we get to enjoy every single day. And I think Bubba outdid himself. It's just truly.
0: Yeah. I say that to him every year, you know. It's a family tradition. Me and Mrs. C, we go out there Memorial Day weekend to see the latest rendition of The Rock. Listen, we live in weird political times where, you know, oh, you're a Republican, I hate every word that comes out of your mouth. We live in those times. But people who deny you're out there representing the best of Iowa, this is a non-political thing. Take a breath, people who just live politics their whole life. Yeah. No one can deny you are out there. You are representing the very best of Iowa. And we all should be proud of what you are doing in regards to that, no matter what our politics. So thank you for doing that. Thank you for getting me a T-shirt. I'll hold you to that.
2: Yes, I will.
0: Thank you for coming on the show. We always appreciate it. What a great conversation this was. And I'm all ready now. I want to go tour stuff.
2: I know. It's fun. Check it out. We've had a great agenda. There's just so many amazing things to say in the state. Go have fun. Get outdoors. Grab your family members and just hit the road. That's what we're doing.
0: Final question.
2: After recreation road trip.
0: You got 5 grandkids with you. Are the parents like in Hawaii going, yes?
2: Oh, yeah. Yeah. Well, they're just at home enjoying the peace and quiet. Are you kidding me?
0: Exactly.
2: I know. My one daughter who dropped a couple of them off that night and saw a little bit of the chaos, which they live in. And she goes, oh, you and dad are going to need a week vacation after you get done touring the state.
0: Exactly.
2: Yeah.
0: Governor Kim Reynolds, thank you very much. We appreciate it. We now have an insight into our pavilion plus this great RV tour that you are on. Thank you very much, ma'am. We'll talk again soon. You be safe out there, all right?
2: Okay, thank you.
0: All right, bye-bye. God bless you. Governor Kim Reynolds, what a great conversation that was. This is the Simon Conway Show.

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13: Winning that tonight.
14: You know, I have not followed either of those teams. That's hard to say. Is either of those going into it considered a favorite?
13: Mexico's going to win.
14: Mexico?
13: That.
14: Okay.
13: Just saying. Tomorrow, you've got England versus the Democratic Republic of Congo.
14: Okay.
13: That's where Ebola is, right?
14: Valid. Yep. Yeah.
13: So anyway, that's tomorrow morning. If England don't win that, the coach will be fired, and some players will retire from international football. That's for sure. So England will win that. Belgium, Senegal, should be Belgium. So that's tomorrow afternoon.
14: Okay.
13: Mm-hmm. Yep. And then of course we got USA versus Bosnia and Herzegovina.
14: Yeah. Yeah, that I have looked into a little bit.
13: Mm-hmm.
14: Now, again, I'm not as knowledgeable about the World Cup. This is a knockout round game, though, right?
13: Yeah. Okay. Yes.
14: So the loser goes home.
13: One and done. Lose and go. It's like the playoffs now.
14: Right. Okay.
13: Yep.
14: Yeah, a lot riding on that, then.
13: Team USA.
14: Mm-hmm.
13: I'm on Team USA for that one.
14: Okay.
13: Then you've got Spain and Austria. I'm on Spain for that one.
14: Okay.
13: Then you've got Portugal and Croatia, and I really don't know the answer. You've got Switzerland and Algeria, and I really don't know the answer.
14: Okay.
13: You've got Australia, who, of course, Team USA really made them look bad. They still got through, and they're against Egypt, and I really don't know the answer.
14: Yeah.
13: And finally, after that, Argentina is going to beat Cabo Verde, and Colombia, I believe, is going to beat Ghana. And then on Saturday, the quarterfinals start, the round of 16.
14: Okay. Mm. Now, Simon, this is the World Cup that I've followed the most over my time. Now, yep. how often do you see a team make kind of a Cinderella run into the World Cup? You see it a lot in March Madness. Does that really ever happen, or do the favorites tend to come out ahead?
13: So the World Cup predominantly will be won by France, Spain, Brazil, Germany, who are out, by the way.
14: Right.
13: Very early. Germany are out very early. Did I say Argentina? Argentina's in the mix. England hasn't won the World Cup since 1966. They always flatter to deceive. So if England won the World Cup, that would be a football earthquake, frankly. So I don't expect them to win. There is like a 5 or 6 teams that you expect to win. Every now and again, you get Netherlands won the World Cup.
14: Huh, okay.
13: That was amazing, actually, when they did that. So every now and again, you'll get something like that, but they're not really Cinderella teams. And they had one of the best players in the world when they did that, Johan Cruyff. So there you go. You've been educated. This is the Simon Conway Show.
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19: Got to have it. 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Elias Randall is here as well, Vice President of Wealth Advisor, Certified Exit Planning Advisor, and the new sheriff in town. Elias, I would imagine you pre-caffeinated for this. Is that what I'm thinking, maybe?
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21: 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Let's get this on. And a wealth advisor, certified financial planner, professional CFP, with over 11 years of experience in the investment industry, a neighbor of mine. 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
22: Just you, Doug.
21: How are you today?
22: I'm doing excellent. Good deal. We've got all sorts of really fun things that have been happening around the neighborhood. So kids, yeah. It's pool time. So taking the kids out to the pool, and boy, that's been an experience.
21: It does take
22: minimum of two parents for our family, because one of them is solely focused on just chasing Owen around.
21: Yeah.
22: You know, because, I mean, he falls down. He's face down in the pool.
21: So. Yeah. You know, that's not something you want. Nope. Water wings or not. So, yeah, it's interesting because then everything else, as much as rain and the heat and humidity, then it cools off and the grass just growing like crazy. It really is something else. You know what? Maybe your household is like this, where there's all sorts of chaos and you just don't have enough time to get everything you need
22: hang
21: to get
22: on,
21: done.
22: Hang on. Did you just describe chaos right after I talked about my household? Is
21: no,
22: that
21: no,
22: what
21: no.
22: I just heard?
21: Said maybe their household is chaos.
22: I feel like there's a little bit of a that's happening over on
21: your home is a well-oiled machine. The trains
22: run on time.
21: You
22: don't need to tell lies. You don't need to tell lies like that. It is chaotic, and I love every minute of it.
21: The idea is that everybody's household runs differently, and everybody's finances run differently, and everybody's retirement runs differently. If you are like most Americans, you don't know if you're ready for retirement. 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Elias, we'll start off with the question for you from Shiro, who says, I recently inherited a large IRA from my mom. I know I have to take some money out each year and have the full account depleted at the end of 10 years. I'm 61 and still working, so my concern is that the extra income will put me over the IRMA threshold for Medicare. Would it make sense to take the entire account balance before I reach that point and just take a bigger tax hit now, or is the best strategy? Explain it just real quick, IRMA threshold.
23: IRMA is short for Income-Related Monthly Adjustment Amount, and it relates to Medicare premiums. The other important factor to know is it has a two-year look back. So this year is 2026.
21: Mm-hmm.
23: So Medicare premiums are based on income in 2024.
21: Okay.
23: So it's two-year look back, and it can increase your premium depending on income. IRMA is one consideration to think about in this topic. I don't know that that would be the only thing I would think about. Actually, I do know it wouldn't be the only thing I would think about if this were the project at hand here. So a couple things. At 61, you won't be applying to Medicare until you're 65 in most situations. So Cheryl does have a couple years left. And a mistake a lot of people make is just focusing on avoiding IRMA, and then you can actually trigger a much larger tax bill by doing that. Now, the extra surcharge is a cost, so you could call it a pseudo tax for the extra payments you're going to make to have your Medicare. Here's some moving parts to think about. Every dollar withdrawn from a traditional inherited IRA is taxable as ordinary income. So if you were to do what Cheryl's talking about and take the entire balance in 1 year, depending on the balance, you could have a significantly higher tax bill and be in a much higher tax bracket than spreading this out over a 10-year period. In general, the surcharges you pay for your Medicare premiums would be less than income tax that you would have to pay. Some other questions to consider. How large is the inherited IRA? What are you currently paying in taxes? When do you plan to retire? Will your income drop significantly after retirement? And then how much time is there before you're actually eligible for Medicare? I think a good question to ask Cheryl with this inheritance, are you thinking about just retiring fully now because of this? That is a life event that sometimes does trigger an earlier than expected retirement. Someone's planning on working until 65. They receive an inherited IRA from somebody. You have to take the money out, either a required withdrawal for the year, or you have to spread it out over 10 years. So sometimes it does trigger a planning opportunity where we start to say, well, we might just go ahead and retire. I think the key takeaway here, though, is don't let the tail wag the dog. Don't make a decision just based on avoiding the extra surcharges on your Medicare mm-hmm. premiums. This is a decision that needs to be made with several moving parts factored in, and it should also fit into your overall goals and financial planning work that you've already done, right? We have a new asset. We have an inherited IRA. We know we have to take a withdrawal once a year. The longest we can keep it is 10 years. So what situation makes the most sense? And so a lot of times, if you do the right work and you're proactive, you can back into those numbers. So the key takeaway is there's more to consider than the extra costs on the Medicare premiums.
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21: 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Send over to Jonas for Eugene in question number two. I've been managing my own retirement account for years, and honestly, it's done pretty well. The market's been strong, my 401k balance keeps growing, and I'm not sure what a financial advisor would add that I'm not already doing myself. Who typically hires a financial advisor these days? Is it mostly people with a lot of money, or are there certain situations where working with an advisor can make sense, even if you're comfortable managing your own investments?
20: Well, first off, I would say congratulations, Eugene. It sounds like you're comfortable. You're doing a good job managing your own investments. Everything's better in a bull market, right? So if you look at your 401k statements and it keeps going up, who needs a financial advisor? Well, we help people with the areas of financial planning that they're not thinking about. And we use a Premier Vision document to do that. And what that is, Doug, I did one for myself. I asked myself, if I were meeting 3 years from today and looking at all my financial stuff, what has to happen for me to be happy with my progress? And my number one answer was my spouse needs to be taken care of. My wife, Jody, is the family CEO. She runs to doctor's appointments all the time. She takes the dogs to the vet. I'm the assistant manager. I'm pretty good about financial stuff. She is not interested at all about financial stuff. She is an uninterested spouse with financial stuff. I have to have a financial plan in place. It has to be on cruise control. I have a history of heart disease in my family. Everything has to be on cruise control if something happens to me. So, Eugene, just kind of a picture. I walked you through what we do for people that you may not have thought about when it comes to financial planning. And that I think that Premier Vision document really helps people. And like Elias said in a previous episode, this is personal finances. It has nothing to do with investments. We have all the same access to all the same investments that anybody else does. And I think that in a general rule, Eugene, you've done a good job. You like managing your own investments. Why people seek out financial advisors and do financial planning is they want the time, knowledge, desire, and they want maybe just a little bit, maybe a research department that they want to hire. Maybe they don't like, maybe they're not interested in reading all the articles.
21: Yeah.
20: Maybe they don't want to get online like I do and watch Warren Buffett or the Berkshire Hathaway annual meeting that takes 4 hours. I like that stuff. You know, not a lot of people do. So you have technology, you have a research department in place. You could be approaching retirement. You could be receiving an inheritance, like the last question. Maybe you sold a business. You've been working your tail off all of these years. The last thing, you've been counting every paperclip in your business. You've been hiring and firing people for 40 years. Mm-hmm. You want to get out of the financial decision-making game and just get a paycheck each month and delegate that to somebody else. You're changing jobs, or if you're newly widowed or widowered, and then you're managing your parents, you're helping take care of your parents and their aging. These are some of the ideas. These are some of the reasons why people seek out financial advice. But I think at the end of the day, it's asking what your vision is and what's most important to you.
21: Yeah, I really like the way that you explained that, because everybody's got their own reasons. It's just like your individual financial plans and the Premier Investment, the Premier Vision document. They're tailored for specific people in their specific situations, and everybody's got their own reason for wanting one. So,
20: yeah, I wasn't creepy about it. I wasn't looking in the mirror and saying, "Self." If we were having this, if we were looking at each other 3 years ago, but I just filled out my own vision document. Sorry, Casey.
22: Well, I think you make a really good point there, Jonas, and kind of what seems to underlie the answer that you gave versus maybe what was in the question. The question kind of presupposes that a financial plan has only investments in it. The only thing that matters when you sit down and do a financial plan is we only are looking at the investments to the exclusion of everything else, and that's just not true. Like, a true financial plan is going to go through so many other facets of life, focusing on the ones that actually have an impact, you know, and that we can actually have some sort of an adjustment or change on that actually has meaningful impact on somebody's life. And that's really what the financial planner getting to the heart of that financial plan is, rather than simply, hey, this investment looks good compared over to this one.
21: Let's go to listener question number three for Casey here. Jacob wants to know, I recently reached the age where I have to start taking required minimum distributions from my IRA, but I don't need all of the income for living expenses. My wife and I would ultimately like to support both our favorite charities and our children. Would it make more sense to start directing some of those IRA dollars to charity now and leave the IRA to our kids later? Or should we gift money to our children during our lifetime and leave whatever remains in the IRA to charity?
22: Jacob, this is an absolutely excellent question. And you know what? Congratulations for making it over to RMD age. You just told me how old you are. I'm not going to get into exactly what that is. But congratulations. You're hitting the back half of the retirement game, it sounds like. So a couple of things that when we take a look at these overall distribution of assets, which is really what you're saying, or the question that you're asking is, what is the most efficient mechanism for me to be able to give money to all these different people and things that are really important to me? And I love the way that you're actually thinking through over on this process. Now, a couple of things that we want to make sure that we're paying attention to is it really depends on the sourcing of that income that you're going to be giving away. When we are giving money away over to individuals, there's a couple of things that we need to keep in mind. There may be gift tax due. Now, whether or not you actually have to pay the gift tax is a completely different conversation, but anything over approximately $19,000 per year from one individual to another individual does trigger gift tax that would be due, paid by the donor, so not the person receiving it, but the person who is giving that money, if you go over those thresholds to the individual. Now, again, like I said, there's some ways that you can get around actually having to pay the tax. For example, filling out a 709, which is a gift tax return, accelerating that against your federal estate exemption. That is beyond today's conversation. Yeah. The other thing that you do want to pay attention to is individual tax rates. Now, when I say this, think about for the various different kids that you have, if you're intending on leaving money to them, how they receive those dollars may have an impact on them. When we give money to charities, whether it's via a non-retirement dollars or if it's qualified dollars or even Roth dollars, that charity is not going to pay taxes on it regardless of what that account type is or the type of money that goes over to them. That is not true for individuals. So if I give an individual Roth dollars, they don't pay tax on it. Roth dollars are all tax exempt or tax free. If it's a non-retirement asset and there's a step up in basis, then there would not be a tax due on any of those dollars when that asset is sold because of that step up in basis. If I give qualified dollars such as traditional IRA or traditional 401k to an individual, they then pay taxes at their ordinary income rate. So paying attention to the various different tax rates or the tax status of the different accounts is going to be important. This does probably lead me to say it's a little bit more advantageous to give the kids things like Roth IRAs, brokerage accounts, and then leave assets like traditional IRAs over to charities if that is what you want to do and that carries out what your testamentary or what your underlying wishes are as far as supporting those various different charities. The other thing that you can do, you can do a little bit of both. Now, we call this warm hand giving versus cold hand giving. Cold hand giving is you give everything away when you pass away. So you are deceased. Your hands are cold. You don't necessarily get to see the fruits of those gifts. Whereas warm hand giving may be appropriate here. You can also do this out of your IRAs to your various different charities. And that is the most tax efficient mechanism that you can use when it comes to giving away qualified assets or traditional IRA assets. So there is a qualified charitable distribution that you can take money from your traditional IRA, send it directly to the charity. It counts against your required minimum distribution. Now, you can only do up to $100,000 per year underneath this provision. That covers most individuals. Most individuals don't have a RMD north of $100,000. If you do, give us a call. We can help you with that as well. Elias would be very excited about a $100,000
21: sure,
1: I'll help you with R&D. That.
22: Absolutely. But the qualified charitable distribution would definitely be an option of actually not reporting that as income while simultaneously being able to give that over to charity. So you satisfy your RMD and then also don't report that as income on your tax return as well. So a double benefit actually of assisting the charity and then also not having reportable income. So qualified charitable distributions would definitely be a option on there. Again, it really depends on the overall set of circumstances and what it is that you're trying to achieve. So building out some sort of a gifting plan in a situation like this is really what would probably be the most appropriate. And it would really depend on how the assets are titled or how they're set up in terms of those taxable versus non-taxable assets and what the actual registration on those are in order to put that together and really assist you the best way that we could.
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21: 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Let's see, question from Cheyenne. Jonas, I'm going to come to you first, but then I'm going to let everybody else take a crack at it. I'm a self-proclaimed worrier, Cheyenne says. I can't let myself download the app to monitor my 401k because the ups and downs will send me spiraling into panic. But the thought of sticking my head in the sand also leaves me worrying about what surprises I may find when I do check the account. What's a realistic amount people should be checking their accounts just to make sure everything is on track and accurate?
20: Well, what stands out here, Cheyenne, is you know yourself very well. Mm-hmm. So great job by not downloading the app and checking your 401k account on a regular basis, because you're not a day trader. It sounds like you're a long-term investor. There's five different areas that you can kind of concentrate on when it comes to your investing. I think it's really important. This would be the equivalent of going in for a regular physical and getting your lab work done. You have to do a little bit of lab work. It's time consuming. It raises a little bit of anxiety. You don't know what you're going to find out. But you need to get a result after you get lab work done. These five areas are important. You need to make sure that your contributions in your 401k are basically at the level that you like them. They're being contributed. And I think that's pretty easy to do. And again, you're not checking balances when you do this. You can email the payroll person. Are you receiving your full employer match if you have one? That's very, very important. And again, I really, really stress that at least a 10% contribution rate. Is your investment allocation appropriate? What does that mean? That means, is your risk level, have you determined what your risk level is? And are you comfortable with that? And ultimately, how we're able to help a lot of people in 401ks is, sooner or later, we've had a three-year run-up in the stock market. Usually in 401ks, people accidentally have accumulated too much money in one fund, and we just show them that, and we just talk to them about rebalancing. Different eggs and different baskets, nothing too special. And basically make sure that your beneficiaries are updated. But Doug, if I were to say something to Cheyenne, if she's got these five things in place on her 401k, the best portfolio, in my opinion, is a Rip Van Winkle portfolio that she could just check it 25 years from now if this is her retirement. So go to sleep and just check it 25 years from now. And then she won't be a worrywart at that point.
21: I call it the Ron Popeil one because it said it and forget it.
20: That's right.
21: Yeah. Elias, what are you thinking about for Cheyenne as she looks at this?
23: This could be a good time for Cheyenne to potentially call and interview some financial advisors in an investment firm. I think for people that worry, hopefully you can delegate those worries, and hopefully knowing that someone else, a professional office, is monitoring your situation can eliminate some of those worries. And we have plenty of clients that would, this opening sentence of her question, I am a self-proclaimed worrier. I talk to a lot of people that would be a self-proclaimed worrier. So one of our goals with them is to, ultimately you can't eliminate all of that. People that worry are going to worry, but can we shed some light on, here's the reasons we're doing this, help build their confidence, and ultimately give them reasons to not worry so much and delegate that part of their life, let us handle it. And I think we're successful at that. So my takeaway for Cheyenne would be, maybe you need someone else in your corner other than just the app. If the app is going to cause you all this heartburn, don't download the app.
21: 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Jordan, for you, Jonas, every time I get a raise, I tell myself I'll save the extra money. 6 months later, it's gone. Couldn't even tell you where exactly it went. What advice do you have for people to recognize lifestyle inflation is happening before it starts affecting long-term goals like retirement?
20: Jordan, I think it's worth noting that you shouldn't feel bad. It's incredibly common to have lifestyle inflation kind of creep into every household. We really need to put a plan in place. The good news is you're getting a pay raise on a regular basis. We need to put a plan in place that is taking that pay raise and putting it somewhere away before you see it. And one of the things that you can focus on is we really like this idea, Doug. We call it the split the raise approach. So if Jordan's getting $500 a month extra, maybe starting in January, maybe we peel off $200 for retirement, $200 for a home remodeling that Jordan's going to have next year from now, knows exactly, maybe updating the garage or whatever, that $200 goes automatically in there. And then there's just an extra $100 a month that goes automatically into an emergency fund in case Jordan loses his or her job and doesn't get a pay raise.
21: Yeah.
20: So it's all invisible. It's all

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1: Ooh.
0: This is like a dating game. The problem is, we're already gone through a handful of advisors over the years. Every relationship has felt a little like online dating. Great first impressions, but eventually something just wasn't the right fit. Before we commit to another long-term relationship, we're thinking about asking each advisor we're considering to create a comprehensive financial plan so we can compare their recommendations side by side. Is that a smart way to find the right advisor, or are we turning this into the financial planning version of a TV reality competition show? Elias.
10: Comparison is healthy to do in this situation. Here's going to be the challenge. You start to compare financial plans, they're going to be very similar. There's only so many ways to really craft what you're going to set out to execute for clients. Most of the time, driven by the philosophy of the particular firm that you are interviewing. Mm-hmm. And I tell people all the time, good investments exist everywhere. So at the end of the day, it shouldn't come down to investment recommendations, because whether you have money with us, money with a different firm, you really think about it, we have access to the same stuff and the same information. So it's

0: really hard to separate yourself based on that alone. Most of the things you're going to hear addressed, a lot of times are going to be your retirement income planning, the investment allocation, tax considerations, any Social Security decisions, and estate and beneficiary reviews. So I came up with a list of questions that people could ask during the interview process that's a little bit outside of those things. Here's a good one. How often will we meet? I don't know what's happened with Stacia and her situation, but maybe they're not being contacted to schedule planning meetings, reviews, checkups, whatever people want to call it. Mm-hmm. Okay, well, that's going to be a rock in your shoe. How do you know if you're on track if you're never revisiting the topic? Who will we actually work with day to day? Here's why this is a great question. When you hire Premier, you work with the team that we have here. So you don't only work with Elias or Casey or Jonas, you work with the whole team. So day to day, like Doug, you could call here and let's say you needed some money to go on a fancy trip like you like to go on. Would you have to talk to one of us to do it, or could you talk to any member of the service team and you know it'll get done?
1: Yeah. Nope, you're right about that.
0: So that's a great question. Who are we going to work with on a day-to-day operation basis? How are the major decisions handled? Now, this is where I start to delineate for people. So day-to-day administrative tasks, service team handles. A major decision in your life, that's going to be a conversation with your advisor. Right? You're hiring them to work through those scenarios and topics. What happens when markets become volatile? Well, that's a good question. Because that happens all the time. Mm-hmm. So that's a great question to ask people. What will happen when the market becomes volatile? And then you'll start to get some insight on what are the offerings at this firm? Do they do any risk management? And you start to answer those questions. How proactive is the communication? This one's really common. A lot of people end up asking this. And what I think the proactive communication should be according to the client's expectations. So a lot of times I'll ask them that before they ever have to ask me, because I want to know what they expect. If I don't know someone's expectations, it's impossible to deliver on that. And what services are included beyond investments? Another really good question, because the investments are just part of what we do. I could probably argue that's the easiest part of what we do here is picking good investments. Mm-hmm. And I would love to tell people we have the secret sauce, magic silver bullet
2: that nobody else
0: that
2: does.
0: No one else has. Doesn't exist. If an investment person tells you something like that, that's a giant red flag. That doesn't exist. No one has something that no one else has. Mm-hmm. So the services beyond the investments, that's much more important, because then you'll understand, okay, are we doing financial planning? Is it goals-based planning? Mm-hmm. What type of income strategy are we going to have? Are there other services available, such as like estate planning, right? We have that available here. Can you get your tax documents prepared? There's a lot of things that places can offer. There's a lot of really great firms out there. So I just thought, hey, I'm going to give a list of questions. Yeah. Here's some things that you could ask that's outside of, everyone knows they can get investment advice and a retirement income plan. I think the key thing is you should understand before you make the decision these other items.
2: Casey, you had some thoughts.
3: Well, I just, one of the questions that was kind of on here, we turning this into a financial version of a reality TV competition? I mean, possibly. Because again, kind of with what you're talking about, Elias, what if we're getting into a situation where you're walking in and you're getting a $5,000 fee-only plan that is completed versus somebody who's charging $250? Those plans may look identical. It's a very real possibility that that's the case. So we going to say, well, this plan is better because it costs more? I don't think that's the appropriate metric or the appropriate measure of how, whether or not that is actually quality advice. I've seen some advice that didn't cost anybody anything, and quite frankly, it was quote-unquote free. Now, if you're on the radio version of this, you can't see me putting up my air quotes, and it was the most expensive advice I'd ever seen in my life. I've seen other places or other times where somebody actually had a situation where a fee was charged, a relatively nominal fee, might have looked like it was a relatively large dollar amount, but in the grand scheme of things, it ended up saving them significantly more in a lot of different areas because of the way that that plan was actually developed and how it was actually being delivered and what was actually being done in terms of the work behind it. So, you know, I think you run a risk a little bit here, Stacia, of, you know, unfortunately having some inadvertent level of comparison just because when you get into the financial services industry, there are a lot of different ways that compensation can be driven, whether it's a fee-based advisor, whether it's a fee-only advisor, whether they're commission-only, whether they're actually an advisor and they're not just a insurance agent that is saying that they are providing some level of financial advice. So, and that's not to say that all insurance is bad, but I would be very, very cautious if the only thing that is available is only one tool, because if only the only thing I have is a hammer, then everything becomes a nail. So we want to make sure that how that advice is being delivered and what those recommendations are actually consistent with what your goals and objectives are, and that it actually is you know, unbiased in that delivery.
2: Jonas, we're going to finish with you, and I'm going to tee this up here in a different way because we've been talking about a lot of things, but I think one of the things is the relationship portion of it, because there was something that just wasn't the right fit. That sounds like a relationship sort of thing, and that's part of what you work on. And when you're sitting there with people, and honestly, you've had people who said, you know what, you're not the right fit for us.
4: Oh, absolutely. And here's where I would start, Stacia. Look for what you don't want. And I have three different points, and the guys touched on some great points, but you don't want to find an advisor that's going to retire at the same time you do. So you're on the fishing boat and you look over, there's another fishing boat. Hey, there's your advisor. You know, who's running the office? So I received a phone call from a customer that said, you know, I'm with a person. He's a one-man shop. I love this guy. He's done a great job. The investments have been fantastic. Mm-hmm. But the last time I went in, he couldn't figure out how to turn the computer on. So I need a second opinion with your shop. So avoid the one-person shop. I think you deserve a team at this point, a financial team to work with. And I think what Elias said, it's all about communication. This one of the things that I ask people with all the excitement about Roth conversions now, how accessible is your CPA? Mm-hmm. I had one customer say, she's never returns my call. She's always on vacation. I'm super envious of her. And I said, well, it's going to be kind of difficult. Do you have your tax return? Can we get that? It's going to be kind of difficult to get her recommendation along with ours in sync. So how accessible is your company that you want to work with? And like Elias said, if they're asking you in advance, you want to see us four times a year, that's worth weight in gold right there.
2: Yeah. And it makes sense to get in touch with a company that's going to be able to work with you. And not only that, but they have professional affiliations as well, whether it's CPAs, whether it's attorneys, whether it's insurance, Medicare, things like that. 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Final question for everybody is from Tammy. I always thought that having a six-figure income meant that you made it. I hit the six-figure mark a few years ago, and I keep waiting for my money problems to disappear, but I still feel like a financial stretch. Has $100,000 become the new middle-class income, or am I doing something wrong?
0: It's not 1995 anymore, Tammy.
3: What's that saying? Mo money, mo problems?
2: Yeah. I did not expect that from Casey Mushrooms today.
3: Hey, you know, I'll say a couple comments on this. And again, to your point, Elias, inflation is something that's very real. $100,000 income in today's day and age is not the same as it was in 1995. So, you know, when we have a lot of these things where, you know, if you look at some of these older things and say, oh, once you get to this point, then everything's solved, it, you know, everything's solved. That's just not necessarily true, at least over when we're talking about nominal dollars anymore. Now, that being said, I do think that while lifestyle creep and inflation can certainly be something that does come over into it, there is a very real thing where that second part that I just said, which was that lifestyle creep piece, which is a tendency that as we earn more, we have a tendency to spend more. And so, you know, that thing that I was buying at one point when I was only making $40,000 a year, we were spending $1,000 on it. Now that I'm making $100,000, now I'm spending $10,000 on it. So I'm still doing the same thing. I just add extra zeros over to what that additional expense is. So lifestyle creep is definitely something to pay attention. I would be very curious if you had sat down and actually gone through a rigid budgeting process. Now, at the end of the day, I'm not always the biggest fan of budgets. I do think that they have a tendency to be a little bit more historical, telling us what we did with our money. I'm very much of the opinion that we should have a personalized spending plan as far as where we're going to be spending those dollars, and more importantly, have a personalized savings plan so it doesn't really matter where I spend those dollars. I can spend it wherever I want as long as I know that I have the savings mechanisms put in place. But if you do go review, you know, last 3 to 6 months of your banking statements and just figuring out where the money has actually gone, oftentimes this can actually free up some additional cash. You might find that you're maybe not quite as tight as maybe what you were expecting. Maybe you're going out to eat a few more times. Maybe you're going and you have more subscriptions, because this is the thing that always seems to pop up. We have conversations like this. It's the Netflix and the HBO and the Paramount Plus and all these different subscriptions that have a tendency to just kind of permeate our lives. And I'll give you a really good example of this. I somehow had like some Geek Squad thing that I had gotten a discount, you know, had signed up for some deal. And for like 2 or 3 years, every June, I would get a bill for like $250. And I'd be like, oh, I got to get that thing canceled. And I think it went on for like 2 or 3 years before I actually got it done. And actually, I wasn't the one that did it. Mitzi was the one that finally actually got it off the cart. But just paying attention and looking at some of those different things that you may actually have a little more play in there than what you think that you do, and just really paying attention to it more so than anything else.
0: That's a good point. The little things actually nickel and dime us a lot more than bigger purchases. I think a lot of times people think about their personal finance and they start to think about bigger purchases that they made, vacation, car, home. But if you really think about the day-to-day or month-to-month things that really nickel and dime your situation, it's a lot of smaller purchases and smaller decisions that really add up over time.
4: Small leaks sink big ships.
0: Small
4: leaks. Ben Franklin.
0: Sink big ships. That's a Ben Franklin.
4: Really, the good news, Tammy, and these are great points, is feeling stretched. I think everybody's feeling stretched right now. It doesn't automatically mean that you're doing anything wrong. What matters most is we need to get your financial confidence back. Yeah. You're making a six-figure income right now. And like Casey said, and like Elias said, where's it all going? Where do you live? $100,000 goes a lot further in different places. Are you supporting a family? Are you paying for childcare? We know that the taxes and insurance and housing are all going up. Just the home repair bills, if you want to do a home repair once a year. And you have the challenges that you adjusted for inflation right now. If you look at how much you're getting for a pay raise, it's probably not keeping up with how much they want to charge for your car insurance.
0: Yeah.
4: So like Casey said, you need to pinpoint this down with a line item and go through everything that you're paying a bill on and just start getting rid of some stuff. And I think, Doug, in one of my books, I had people rank between, it was either a 1 or a 10, whether they wanted to keep paying for something
0: that
4: was a part of their lifestyle. Mm-hmm. So if it's a Netflix,
0: yeah.
4: Well, flip that Netflix out of your bills. But if it's a subscription to Netflix, it's either a 1 or a 10. Mm-hmm. If you have to have it, then it's a 10, circle a 10.
0: Right.
4: If it's there's no such thing as a 5. If it's a 1, then just get rid of it. Mm-hmm. And that's how you really clean things up. But that's really, I think, in my opinion, the only way to do it. You have to go through the line item.
3: And I think your point on that, Jonas, is what you're doing is you're actually being more intentional about your money and you're telling it what to do rather than just having things randomly happen. Right. And that, I think that's a really great point. So, and I'm going to pick on the millennials, you know, because we had the avocado toast there for a while. It was like millennials just want to go out and eat avocado toast, and that's why they're not saving for retirement. Maybe some other reasons, but but if avocado toast is important to you, then it should be a 10 over in that budget line item. It's not to say completely and totally eliminate. It's just get an understanding of what's actually going on. Because I think to your point, Jonas, and I love the way that you phrase that, when you have that confidence around your money, when you actually understand what is happening, it gives you the confidence to actually make an active decision. Don't just sit back passively and allow the thing to happen. But when you are actively determining, this is what I'm going to do, it just puts you into a completely and totally different emotional spot that allows you to be intentional, which is really what a lot of this stuff is about.
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5: 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Economic forecasts set forth may not develop as predicted, and there can be no guarantee that strategies promoted will be successful. All performance referenced is historical and is not a guarantee of future results. All indices are unmanaged and cannot be invested into directly. There is no assurance that the techniques and strategies discussed are suitable for all investors or will yield positive outcomes. The purchase of certain securities may be required to affect some of the strategies. Investing involves risks, including possible loss of principal. There is no guarantee that a diversified portfolio will enhance overall returns or outperform a non-diversified portfolio. Diversification does not protect against market risk. Dollar cost averaging involves continuous investment in securities, regardless of fluctuations in price levels. Investors should consider their ability to continue purchasing through periods of low price levels. Such a plan does not assure a profit and does not protect against loss in declining markets. Rebalancing a portfolio may cause investors to incur tax liabilities and/or transaction costs and does not assure a profit or protect against loss. Consult your tax professional about eligibility to Roth and traditional IRA contributions. Contributions to a traditional IRA may be tax deductible in the contribution year with current income tax due at withdrawal. Withdrawals prior to age 59 and a half may result in a 10% IRS penalty tax in addition to current income tax. Contributions and earnings in a Roth IRA can be withdrawn without paying taxes and penalties if the account owner is at least 59 and a half and has held their Roth IRA for at least 5 years. A plan participant leaving an employer typically has 4 options and may engage in a combination of these options, each choice offering advantages and disadvantages. Those options include leave the money in their former employer's plan if permitted, roll over the assets to their new employer's plan if one is available, and rollovers are permitted. Roll over to an IRA or cash out the account value. Forbes Best in State Wealth Management Team's ranking was developed by Shook Research and is based on in-person, virtual, and telephone due diligence meetings and a ranking algorithm that includes a measure of each team's best practices, client retention, industry experience, review of compliance records, firm nominations, and quantitative criteria, including assets under management and revenue 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Investment performance is not a criterion because client objectives and risk tolerances vary, and advisors rarely have audited performance reports. Shook's research and rankings provide opinions intended to help investors choose the right financial advisor and team and are not indicative of future performance or representative of any one client's experience. Past performance is not an indication of future results. Neither Forbes nor Shook Research receive compensation in exchange for placement on the ranking. For more information, please see www.